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Watching Strangers Smile. Parquet Courts. A single that the band released back in 2022. And to this day, the last new material we've heard from the band. Keeping my fingers crossed they got an album coming soon, an EP, maybe a tour, just something. It has been too long. Before that, we had some music from the Black Keys, also the Red Hot Chili Peppers. Good evening, you're listening to Friday Nights with Xavier, and it is time for Reason and Rhyme, the show featuring all black artists. And today, in hip-hop history, Jay-Z released his album, The Blueprint, an album that cemented him as one of the greatest to ever do it, and that just defined that sound of early 2000s hip-hop. Now, unfortunately, it's not a very radio-friendly album. I would love to play it for you, but I feel like I would get some pretty angry emails. But I thought to commemorate that, I would play one of the main samples from that album. It's from the Bobby Blue Band, Ain't No Love in the Heart of the City. This is a cover of that song by the Black Pumas.

Radio Woodstock 100.1, Girl from the Valley. Micah Edwards, an up-and-coming small artist out of Houston, Texas, and his album Texas Soul, just released back in May. Before that, we had some music from Susu, also the Black Pumas. Good evening, you're listening to Friday Nights with Xavier. This is Reason and Rhyme, the show featuring all black artists. And we got a giveaway going on our website right now. Win a pair of tickets to See Orleans, the band behind some classic 70s hits like Still the One, Dance With Me, and Love Takes Time. 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Speaking of the 70s, I thought I'd give you another 70s classic. This one comes from the band Sister Sledge, and their legendary album

0: 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This is an hour of all black music, but Thundercat does have a pretty heavy presence on the track, so I figured it was okay. Also, I make the rules, so who better to break them but me? Before that, we had some music from Genesis Owusu, also Joan Armor Trading, and Sister Sledge. 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

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Talk It Over, Leon Bridges. Also some music from The War and Treaty and Jimmy Cliff. 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And we got an artist for you that I'm honestly surprised I've never played on the show before. This is Mary Jane, Rick James on Radio Woodstock.

0: Radio Woodstock 100.1, Games People Play, The Spinners, also some music from Richie Havens, Daniel Caesar, and Rick James. Good evening, you're listening to Friday Nights with Xavier, and unfortunately that is going to do it for Reason and Rhyme tonight. Giving you an hour of all black music, make sure you stick around. Got some MJ Lenderman and Spoon coming up.
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0: Radio Woodstock 100.1, Country Comfort, little Elton John for you to play you into the weekend. Also some Suzanne Vega and Monrovia. 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

0: Radio Woodstock 100.1, Fast Car, Tracy Chapman, also Fossils by Tao, who is going to be playing at the Unicorn Bar in Kingston November 11th, and some U2 featuring B.B. King, their live rendition of When Love Comes to Town. 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Got some more good music coming up, some OMC and Ray LaMontagne in just a little bit.
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Radio Woodstock 100.1, Sensational by Wishy, also some Ray LaMontagne and OMC. Good evening, you're listening to Friday Nights with Xavier. The Cranberries and Nirvana are coming up. Nirvana giving you a live rendition of Where Did You Sleep Last Night. But right now we got Jimi Hendrix here to give you some 12-bar blues. This is Red House on Radio Woodstock.

0: Radio Woodstock 100.1, Pocket Watch, Picnic Committee, the band's debut single just came out last month. Record is on the way this fall, recorded at Humble Abode, West Hurley. Produced by Ruthless Mike. Before that, we had some music from the Cranberries, also Nirvana. You're listening to Friday Nights with Xavier. Make sure you stick around. We got some Beatles and Mavis Staples in just a bit.
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1: Radio Woodstock 100.1, Don't Look Any Further. Michelle Ndege Ocello, also some David Bowie and the Talking Heads. You're listening to Friday Nights with Xavier, and unfortunately, that is going to do it for me for this evening. I have to take off, but you should always stick around. Some Improvement Movement and Big Thief coming up. I hope you all have an amazing weekend. Good night.
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0: But hold on, this song has a little introduction to it. It ain't supposed to be sad, though you might feel it that way. It's a song about desperation. Every now and then we do get desperate. This is a song about L-O-V-E, and if you abuse it, you're gonna lose it. And if you lose it, you're gonna abuse it. And if you abuse it, you ain't gonna be able to choose it, cause you ain't gonna have it further on down the line. Things ain't gonna be so fine. You're gonna be sitting there on your little machine, trying to look and keep it clean. You're gonna be playing bingo all night all alone. That's why you're sitting there by the telephone, and you know that she ain't going to call you. So you put on the TV and you're watching Johnny Carson segueing right into the Tomorrow Show, but that don't got to go, so you turn it off, you turn on the radio. The radio don't seem to get the click, so you say, hey man, I can't look at the split. You start to open up a little book and there's something there you got to overlook. You say, baby, you know there's something on my mind. You say, baby, there's something on my mind. I know that you're home and I know you ain't all alone. So you start walking over to a house. You get over to a house, you walk over to a door. You start pounding on the door. You say, open up the door, bitch, it's Woofa Goofa with the green teeth. Let me in. Well, she opens up the door and then you just kind of walk up to her and say, baby. You look up way up at a green mascara and you say, oh my darling. You know, her and me was at the party as friends. Do not believe what they say. That's only gossip that they're telling you down the wisecrack line. You say, darling. Take your big curls and just squeeze them down, Rotumba. What's the name of that chick with the long hair?
1: Rapunzel.
0: That's right. Hey, Rapunzel. Hey, Reputa. Reputa the beauty. Hey, Reputa the beauty. Let me down your hair. Let me climb up to the ladder of your love. Because this Woofa Goofa saying to you, love comes once, and when it comes, you better grab it fast. Cause sometimes the love you grab ain't gonna last. And I believe I muster. You know I think I muster. You know, baby, I think I muster. You know I think I muster.

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0: From E-Town Hall in the foothills of the Rocky Mountains, it's E-Town with this week's guests. From Los Angeles, singer-songwriter Lucy Clearwater. From the nonpartisan think tank Energy Innovation, Silvio Mercacci. And currently based in Nashville, The Brook and the Bluff. I'm Helen Forster. Right now, join me in welcoming our host, Nick Forster.
1: Thank you, Helen. Thanks. Welcome, everybody, to E-Town Hall. We are going to have a classic E-Town show today. We got all the ingredients that you've come to know and love from an E-Town show. We got a band from the South. We've got a kind of a gentle singer-songwriter from the West. We've got a renewable energy specialist to talk to us. Another unlikely combination of excellent ingredients that will, I'm sure, turn into something delicious. So Lucy Clearwater is here. She grew up in the Bay Area. She moved to Los Angeles right after high school, and she's been making some really great original music down there with a circle of friends. Really talented singer and musician. She is here. Silvio Mercacci is here. He's going to help us get up to speed on all of the choices we make around our energy use and all the various energy sources. He'll familiarize us with some choices being made by others that are not always necessarily the best. But all of that stuff is going to be revealed in time. And up first, we got a band that got its start when two guys from Birmingham, Alec Bolton and Joseph Satine, they got together when they were in college at Auburn, when they started an acoustic duo named after their neighborhoods back home. They kept at it. They kept writing songs. They added friends until they had a band. They moved to Nashville. They made more records, including their latest, which is their fourth full-length LP. It's called Werewolf, and these guys are here. So please help me welcome to the stage for their first visit to E-Town, The Brook and the Bluff.

This is, y'all are so quiet. This is crazy. Thank you for that.

0: Thank you guys. Thank you very much.
1: That song's called Gone for the Weekend.
2: The Brook and the Bluff, Joseph Satine, welcome. Welcome to E-Town.
3: Yeah, thanks for having us. This is great.
2: Yeah, man. Hey, Birmingham, Alabama. I don't know much about it. I don't think I've ever been there.
3: Okay.
2: You grew up there.
3: Mm-hmm.
2: Nice bucolic, urban southern town.
3: Yeah.
2: Lots of trees.
3: Yeah, tons of trees. Yeah. That's probably my favorite thing, actually, about Birmingham is all the trees and the nature and stuff like that.
2: And you named your band after a couple of neighborhoods.
3: Yes, we did. Yeah.
2: And to be clear, it was Mountain Brook and Bluff Park, right?
3: Yes. Yeah. Mountain Brook and Bluff Park.
2: Yeah, those are the neighborhoods. Okay, cool. And in Auburn, was that like you're definitely going to go there? Were you thinking of other schools to go to? Or that's where you go if you grew up in Birmingham?
3: I feel like a lot of people in Birmingham, there's like we don't have pro sports. So it's either you're born into an Auburn family or an Alabama family.
2: Yeah.
3: I was born into an Auburn family.
2: Okay. Were you there during the Tommy Tuberville coaching era or was that?
3: We were a little bit after. I got there the year after we won the national championship. So the year after the Cam Newton year, the year after it was fun to be there. We got there.
2: Although, yes, I mean, not the best look, perhaps, the Tommy Tuberville legacy.
3: No, it's aged awfully.
2: It hasn't aged well.
3: That guy sucks.
2: Yeah. More on that another time. When you guys first got together, what you were playing covers because you hadn't written a bunch of songs. So what songs did you play?
3: We played a lot of like Beatles stuff. We would play stuff that we thought like drunk college kids would want to hear also though, but stuff that we also like kind of wanted to play. I remember Two of Us by the Beatles was one of the ones that we really loved to play.
1: That's a Sugar Ray.
3: Oh, we played some Sugar Ray every morning. Yeah, that was awesome. It was all over the map.
2: You guys had both been singing in choir, right?
3: Yeah, so we all grew up in choir. I was in choir from fourth grade through the end of college. They all sang in high school, and John sang in college too. So
2: amazing. Yeah. Well, the vocals are so good in the band. It's great.
3: Thank you. Yeah,
2: three parts. It's cool. It's really good to hear everybody sing.
3: Yeah.
2: And you've been making records for more than 10 years now. A little bit. Your first EP came out, I think, in 2014 maybe or something.
3: I think this is the 10th year.
2: Everybody's still getting along because that's key in a band.
3: Yeah, I mean, Alec and I have been friends for almost 15 years now, so that's like kind of crazy to think about. And John and Kevin are brothers. They have no choice.
2: Yeah.
3: We're all getting along.
2: You know, I totally can hear the Beatles influence in your stuff and maybe CSN or who else were your influences other than just pandering to the fraternity parties?
3: Oh my gosh. Frank Ocean was really big for me. In 2012, Channel Orange came out, and that kind of like changed a little bit of the trajectory for like me. I thought I was going to be a choir teacher, and I heard that record, and I was like, well, maybe this is something that would be fun to do, is like write songs and try and get into that. John Prine is another huge influence for me. I grew up, my first concert was John Prine and Nancy Griffith. My parents took me to that show in Birmingham, whatever year it was. I was tiny. I barely remember it, but it's cool to have that as my first.
2: That's a very cool ticket into music. Yeah, that's really cool.
3: Yeah.
2: Well, listen, I think it's remarkable that any group of musicians can hang together for a number of years and still get along and still be creative. Yeah. It's hard. It's hard to do. It's hard to actually also to make music and produce it and record it and get it out there and get noticed. That's hard to do. Mm-hmm. You guys have definitely gotten noticed. You have a ton of plays on the internet. It's just like, how did that happen? It's just like remarkable.
3: I have a theory about that. Our song was called Masks, and at the time there was a Future song that was really popular. It's called Mask Off. And when Spotify, in the Spotify days, when you would search the word mask, that Future song obviously was first, and then our song was right under it, and it wouldn't play recommended songs. It would just play the next song on the search bar. So I think that there were a lot of people listening to Future, and they said, I think I'm going to check out this band, The Brook and the Bluff, after Masks played.
2: So
3: that's probably not true, but I like to think that. Yeah.
2: And then 5 years later, everybody's wearing a mask.
3: Yeah. And then, it was unfortunately, unintentionally.
2: Yeah. Well, however it worked, and you guys are doing great. So thanks for stopping by. Let's hear some more music. Welcome back, if you would, Brook and the Bluff.

0: That's the Brook and the Bluff. Joseph Satine, John Canada, Alec Bolton, Micah Von Schimmelman, and Kevin Canada. The latest CD is called Werewolf. They will be back to play some more music a little later on in the show. Brook and the Bluff.
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0: I'm Nick Forster. 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Brook and the Bluff are going to be back to play some more music in a little while. And coming up, Lucy Clearwater is here. Wonderful singer and multi-instrumentalist. She'll be out in a little bit. Okay, so 35 years ago, I had this strange idea that somehow I could help find a solution to climate change by using music as a great unifying force, bringing people together, raise issues around energy and agriculture and transportation, and then quickly get back to music and let the information and the conversation sink in. Here we are 35 years later, and it didn't work. CO2 levels are 18% higher than they were when we started back in 1991, but we're still trying because that's what we do, and we're going to keep trying. That's what we do. This week is no exception. We've got some great musicians. We also have a really well-informed guest who's been looking at the climate issue, clean energy, especially for about 20 years. He's the senior director of communications at the nonpartisan think tank called Energy Innovation. He's on a bunch of boards. He's an author. He's a columnist, a media person. Please welcome to E-Town, Silvio Marcacci. Silvio, welcome. Welcome to E-Town. I want to ask, how did you get from your work in politics back in New Jersey into this whole other career raising issues and

0: sharing information about clean energy. How did that happen?
1: I started out working in Democratic politics in New Jersey. And, you know, after a while, you have to work for politicians and, you know, maybe they have things you don't agree with. So I decided to completely change tracks and I moved to Washington, D.C. to not work in politics. And I started working at a big PR firm in their sustainability group. And eventually, if you work in energy, you understand that we are burning lots of things and creating this blanket in the atmosphere that is making our world far hotter and far harder for humans to live in.
0: Yeah.
1: And so I went into it and it's been my life's work. You know, I couldn't imagine doing anything else.
0: Yeah, that's cool. And when you started, of course, as now, the science was pretty clear.
1: Yeah. In late 80s, this famous climate scientist, James Hansen, testified before Congress and said, this is going to happen.
0: Yeah.
1: Turns out he was right and no one did anything. You know, the last 20 years haven't really gotten it done, but, you know, we're going to keep trying.
0: Yeah, we're going to keep trying. We are, again, on the brink of an energy crisis based on the reliance on Middle East oil.
1: Yeah.
0: You know, other countries are moving a little faster than we are towards clean, renewable energy sources and electric cars and energy dependence, you know, and independence. We are actually now forcing, I think, some coal plants to reopen or keep some aging coal plants open for reasons that I'm unclear on.
1: Yeah, it's a really important point that a lot of folks don't know about. So coal in the U.S. around 2000 was half of our energy mix, 50%. Right now it's about 15%. And in 10 years, that number is expected to fall in half again. Unfortunately, in the last couple of years, coinciding with the Trump administration, there have been many actions taken by the administration to, you know, give taxpayer subsidies to coal plants that are uneconomic or, you know, to roll back clean air standards that, you know, have been encouraging these things to go offline. And all those coal closures really have occurred because the utilities and their regulators see that this is the most expensive and also the dirtiest source of electricity.
0: Yeah.
1: And it doesn't make sense for them anymore. So
0: doesn't
1: make economic sense. It's incredibly expensive. It's gotten more expensive than coal. It increased 28% in cost from 2021 to 2024. That's twice the rate of inflation. And so, you know, all these utilities are closing them down because they don't need it anymore. Clean energy is cheap. You know, it's abundant. We have so much of it. It's domestic. It can't be offshored. It's not subject to those volatile international price swings like you're seeing with oil in the Middle East.
0: And if it doesn't make economic sense for the utilities, that means energy bills are going up. And I wonder, do you think people understand their energy bills when they get them in the mail? Do they kind of know what's going on?
1: This is the thing that most people don't understand about oil and gas, is that it's sold on an international market. Yeah. And anytime there's a war, those prices spike, right? And that's beyond our control. And so they're taking this thing that they pull out of the ground here and, you know, damage our communities, and they're shipping it abroad. They're going to sell it to whoever wants to pay it.
0: The highest bidder, yeah.
1: Yeah.
0: Silvio, you're kind of a bummer, aren't you? It's just kind of like...
1: Okay, let me be optimistic.
0: Yeah, let's. What can we talk about that's like...
1: 99% of the electricity generation that's going to be added in the U.S. this year is solar and batteries, right?
0: That's
1: because they're so cheap.
0: Yeah.
1: And we do have these solutions at hand. And if you look at what, you know, the global emissions and the temperature forecasts have happened, the curve has bent down. It's better. The forecasts are better than they used to be. But we still have a lot of work to do.
0: Yeah.
1: And there are a lot of Republicans who quietly will enact these policies that help get clean energy onto the grid. And it's just a difference of separating the rhetoric from what's really happening. Because if you really look at what's happening, it's happening faster than we thought. Costs are coming down faster than ever. Deployment is happening faster than ever. We just have to speed up.
0: Yeah. And I know that human behavior really makes a difference because certainly during COVID, the atmosphere improved. Things got better. There were, you know, the behavior changed. Exhausts and pollution was diminished. The technology's here and it's getting cheaper.
1: The cost thing is what really motivates people. Rooftop solar, people install it all the time. Because it's just cheaper. And, you know, there's a lot of conservatives out there who like having control over their energy bills and like having the freedom to choose what they can do. And we don't want to get caught up in the partisan stuff. We just want to get it done.
2: Yeah.
1: And so you look at costs, you look at how it makes people's lives better. And there's a lot of positive stuff to think about there.
0: If people want to learn more, if they're listening to this, is there a website they can go to find out all the stuff you're working on?
1: Sure, energyinnovation.org. We have a Substack, The Power Line. That's where I kind of let my hair down a little bit and maybe talk a little bit more rhetorically than I would up here on the national audience. So,
0: energyinnovation.org.
1: Yes, sir.
0: And direct action, just get people to become better informed and take a look at their energy use and their energy sources.
1: You can go to your school board. You can go to your local public utility commission. You can go to your state legislature and you can make your voice heard. People have a lot more power than they might think. Yeah. Also, you can also vote with your wallet and you can say, I'm going to install solar. I'm going to buy an EV. I'm going to install a heat pump. We have a lot of control and together, I think we can make a difference.
0: Yeah. Well, thanks so much for the work you're doing and thanks for stopping by.
1: Thank you for having me.
0: Silvio Marcacci, Senior Director of Communications at the nonpartisan think tank called Energy Innovation. Thank you, Silvio. I'm Nick Forster. You're listening to E-Town. The Brook and the Bluff are going to be back in a little bit. Right now, I want to tell you about what's coming up. Lucy Clearwater, according to her bio, was born in a bathtub in a cookie factory in Northern California. I do know that she was a precocious musician, starting out on the violin and then branching out to a host of other stringed instruments. She was a music teacher at 12 years old. She has been steadily working on her craft as a guitarist and singer and songwriter. Her debut record, I think, is called People Don't Equal Possessions, but I'll let her clarify that. Really glad she's here. Please help me welcome, also for her first visit to E-Town, Lucy Clearwater.

0: Thank you.
1: How about Broken the Bluff? That was so fun. I was just like, back. Yeah, I feel really privileged to get to share the stage.

0: Thank you.
1: Yeah, Lucy Clearwater, welcome to E-Town.
2: Thank you so much.
1: Yeah, such
2: happy
1: a good
2: to be here.
1: Okay, so naming your record, including an unpronounceable symbol, what do you call it, your record?
2: I call it People Not Possessions.
1: People Not Possessions, okay.
2: Yeah.
1: Great. And I mentioned the thing about born in a bathtub in a cookie factory.
2: Oh, yes.
1: Was that your family business or what was that?
2: Yeah, my aunt ran this cookie factory near Oakland, California. And my dad was working there at the time. And my parents wanted to do a home birth. There happened to be a bathtub in the cookie factory. I don't know why.
1: The water birth,
2: there
1: yeah.
2: was one of those. But yeah and then
1: there you
2: done.
1: Are. Yeah. That's a great launch story. I mean, you know, not everybody has a good launch story.
2: Yeah, I remember when I was like 16 and I was starting to do music more and people were like, oh, you need your elevator pitch and it needs to be like one sentence. And so I was like, okay. I was born in a bathtub in a cookie factory. That's one sentence.
1: Yeah. And you must have taken like Suzuki violin lessons when you were a little kid.
2: I did, yeah. My mom was my violin teacher. She put a violin in my hands when I turned 4 and I was like,
1: yeah.
2: There you go.
1: It's hard to skip practice when your mom's the teacher.
2: Yeah, that's true. Yeah, just at dad's house sometimes. I would make up songs that weren't the songs that I was supposed to be practicing and just improvise. And then my dad would be like, great, which one was that? And I was like, that was Mozart's.
1: Yeah.
2: And he'd be like, great, play it again, the same exact thing. And I'd be like,
1: busted. Yeah.
2: Yeah.
1: And you were a music teacher when you were 12. Like, who are you teaching?
2: My grandma's neighbor was like 2 years younger than me, and I'd been playing since I was 4. So when I was 12, he was 10.
1: Yeah.
2: And yeah, he was my first student. And then I went on to teach a bunch of kids all through high school and everything.
1: Nice. Yeah. No grown up students.
2: I did have grown up students.
1: Oh, wow.
2: Yeah.
1: Wow. That's so cool and very precocious and confident of you to be a teacher as a teenager.
2: I think I just was in my bedroom, like listening to my mom teach all the time. And then I was like, oh, I can imitate her.
1: Yeah.
2: And then most of when I was teaching from like 12 to probably 18, I was very much just pretending to be my mom. I would just mimic her. And I was like, oh, that's what you're supposed to say.
1: Yeah. Well, it's cool to have role models like that.
2: Yeah.
1: Most people don't get the chance to sort of like imitate their parents and then have it benefit them in any way.
2: Yeah, I got lucky.
1: So you knew that LA was the place you wanted to go.
2: Yeah, I checked out Nashville.
1: Yeah.
2: It was super cool, but yeah. I think just California's in my bones, and I didn't want to be too far away from the ocean and all the trees and mountains.
1: And you're part of a really cool community. I didn't mention it, but Kenneth Patengale's on your record.
2: Yeah.
1: You make music with Sean Watkins, Sarah Watkins, occasionally Madison Cunningham and others. There's like a community that you're in.
2: Yeah, I feel really lucky. There's this incredible scene in LA right now, and I just feel like I'm part of a time that's really potent and special, and everybody's just like hanging out together and playing together and going to each other's shows, and it's makes me wonder what it was like in like the 60s and 70s in Laurel Canyon and like Mama Cass's house and like those hangs and everything. And I wonder if what we have right now is like somewhat similar, but
1: a lot less drugs.
2: Yeah, probably.
1: Yeah. I went to, a few months ago, I went to the jam session that Sean Watkins has in Glendale at the basement of that church.
2: Yeah.
1: And it was a really cool, super cool scene. And I understand that's where you recorded your record.
2: Yeah. It's Tyler Gabe Chester's studio, Bell Choir in Glendale.
1: Yeah. Well, I just want to, again, it's, and I mentioned this to the Brook and the Bluff guys, but it's hard to get noticed. It's hard to, anybody can make a record. And there's a lot of new music all the time. And so for a young person starting out in music and making a record, it's hard to get noticed. So what's your plan?
2: I mean, the reason why I like to play music and do all this is like just to meet incredible people and play with people and make friends, be in community. So that's really been like where my heart is centered, and I do that all the time. And so I feel very successful already in that that's what I get to do. And if more people catch on, that's awesome. And so I'm partly grateful to be here on this incredible stage. But I just love playing music with my friends, and we've been doing so many shows together and collaborating. And I just feel that like that is naturally making the ball roll forward. Yeah. And I think like all together we lift each other up, and that's the only way that I really would want to like make it would be with all my friends. So,
1: yeah. And your first record is just coming out now. Mm-hmm. You're doing your first headline tour. Mm-hmm. You're actually bringing a couple of musicians with you, which is also bold.
2: Thanks. Yeah. It's a little maybe crazy of me because in this economy touring with a band,
1: yeah,
2: but I'm doing it because I just really want to.
1: Yeah.
2: So.
1: Well, it's super exciting. And again, we're just glad you could stop by. We're anxious to hear some more songs.
2: Yeah. Thanks for having me.
1: Welcome back, Lucy Clearwater.

0: Thank you.
1: That's Lucy Clearwater from Los Angeles, California. People do not equal possessions. Along with the E-Tones on a couple of tunes, Christian Teal, Adam Bodine, Eric Turin, and Helen Forster sing in harmony. Lucy Clearwater.
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1: I'm Nick Forster. 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Okay, such good singing tonight, don't you think? Just great. The human voice, man. What a nice thing to have the human voice be in our midst. It is kind of a classic E-Town show. The Southern rock band and the eco advocate and the tender singer songwriter. I mean, it's just a wacky combination. It somehow works. Right now, would you please help me welcome back to the stage the Brook and the Bluff?
6: All right, here we go. A one.

Thanks. That's the Brook and the Bluff. And now living in Nashville, Tennessee, Joseph Satine, John Canada, Alec Bolton, Micah Von Schimmelman, and Kevin Canada. The latest record is called Werewolf. That's the Brook and the Bluff. We got time for one more song. We're going to get everybody out on stage and do one more song. This is a new one for us, a song we've never done as a finale here in all the years of E-Town. It's a song from the South, but I want to thank all our guests. Thanks, of course, to the Brook and the Bluff for coming up from now living in Nashville. Thanks to the E-Tones, to Ellen Forster, to our interview guests, Silvio Marcacci. Thanks for being here, reminding us that we can all do something on behalf of fighting climate change, even if it's just making changes in our homes. Thanks to Lucy Clearwater, coming out from L.A. This is both of our musical guests this week are young, and they have been paying attention to music from the 60s and 70s. This is a song from the early 70s from down in Memphis, a song from the South from the band Big Star. It's from a long time ago. I'm Nick Forster. Hope you can be with us next week right here in E-Town.

Good morning. And welcome to this week's edition of Acoustic Breakfast. I'm Ron Van Warmer. Well, we can debate which are the best songs by any artist, but which are the most popular? That's the question I asked. And today, we're going to hear some of the answers to that question. Perhaps not the best. Maybe they are. But the most popular. So I've chosen some artists. And I asked ChatGPT which were the most popular songs. And the answers are to follow. Also, in the 8 o'clock hour this morning, we've got a special guest coming in the studio. Tim Moore has a rare concert coming up. If you're not familiar with him, he hails originally from Philadelphia. But in the early 70s, Tim moved to Woodstock. He worked with Steely Dan, the Rolling Stones, and many others here in Woodstock. Some of his songs have been covered by artists as diverse as Art Garfunkel, Richie Havens, and Cher, among others. So we'll hear from Tim this morning. Here's some of his songs and stories. 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So let's get started this morning with the most popular, according to ChatGPT. We'll start with this one from Simon and Garfunkel, and they're most popular.

That's Willie Nelson, and On the Road Again, most popular song that he has done, a song that was about life on the road, life touring, came about from a movie that he was making called Honeysuckle Rose. They actually thought, after he wrote the song, that maybe they should have named the movie On the Road Again, because it was more popular than the movie. We also heard a song in there from Joni Mitchell. Of course, she wrote the song during her first visit to Hawaii back in the late 60s. She woke up in the morning, threw back the curtains in her hotel, and was stunned by the dramatic contrast between the mountains and the beautiful lush green. And right outside her window was a monstrous concrete parking lot. Paved paradise, put up a parking lot. We also heard Hallelujah, that from Leonard Cohen. And of course, that was a song that he recorded. And it wasn't that popular when he recorded it. But then John Cale did a recording of it, became quite popular. In fact, Rolling Stone listed as one of the 500 greatest songs of all time. And of course, it's been covered many, many times, over 300 times. 300 covers of that song. Of course, the one that everybody remembers is Jeff Buckley's version of that song. And we started off with Bridge Over Troubled Waters, a song that kind of defined the decade, 1970, it was released, and became their most popular song. We got more popular songs coming up. We're going to hear the most popular Neil Young song, the most popular Janis Joplin in the next set, and the most popular John Prine song. I'll bet you can probably guess which ones they are. But you don't have to guess. So I'm going to play them for you. Here's one from Neil Young. Heart of Gold, of course.

0: Not that I play that great, but still and all, I ought to be able to hear it, you know what I mean?
1: Are you hearing it now?
0: No. Now. It's too loud. I can't play that good.
2: Am I getting my Texas accent back?
3: I hope so.
2: But I always sound like this, man. I hear myself on tape and I sound like this.
4: Them roots.
2: God.

0: playing the most popular songs by the artists that I've chosen this morning. That, of course, John Prine, and definitely his most popular, Angel from Montgomery, song that's been recorded many times as well by many artists who consider it one of the best songs ever written. Yeah. Janis Joplin did me and Bobby McGee, a Kris Kristofferson song, which I think is, actually, I think it's one of the greatest songs ever written. And Kris Kristofferson, of course, wrote it, but Janis recorded it and made a big hit out of it. That was the demo version, which I actually prefer over the studio version that she recorded. And just one of the best songs ever written. Me and Bobby McGee. And Neil Young, doing his most popular, Heart of Gold. That, according to ChatGPT, is the most popular song from Neil Young. Played more often. Next song we're going to hear after this break that we're going to take in just a moment is a surprising one. It's a Beatles song. And who would have thunk? Oh, we'll talk about that in just a moment. I want to thank those people who support Acoustic Breakfast here on Radio Woodstock. 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We'll hear from them. We'll check out the community calendar, find out what's going on around the Hudson Valley this weekend. We'll come back with more of the most popular.
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0: This is Acoustic Breakfast. I'm Ron Van Wormer. We're listening to some of the most popular songs by the artists that I've chosen this morning. And couldn't not do a Beatles song. And this is one of the most, I guess, universally beloved songs in the history of popular music from the Beatles. And actually, I was surprised when this one popped up, but I'm not sure why. Written by George Harrison, was released in 1969 as the opening track of side two of Abbey Road. And, of course, John Lennon and Paul McCartney wrote the vast majority of the Beatles songs. George wrote this one. And it's pretty amazing. It holds the streaming crown. It is officially the most streamed Beatles song of all time. On Spotify alone, it's had well over 1.4 billion streams. Vastly outpacing tracks like Let It Be and Hey Jude, and even Yesterday. So that's amazing. We're going to hear the most popular Cat Stevens song as well. And in this set, we're going to hear the most popular Bob Dylan song. I wonder if you can figure out which one that one is. But this is the most popular Beatles song by George Harrison.

That is Bob Dylan's Like a Rolling Stone, one of the most popular songs of all time, widely considered the most revolutionary song in the history of popular music, written in 1965, and when he was just 24 years old. And of course, it appeared on his album Highway 61 Revisited. It started out as a 20-page long screed that he wrote, and he reduced it down to a 6-minute song from those 20 pages. Pretty cool, Like a Rolling Stone. Cass Stevens did Wild World from T for the Tillerman. Again, kind of surprised me when that one popped up as his most popular song, but there you go. And the Beatles, Here Comes the Sun. Again, over a billion streams just on Spotify. And one of the most streamed songs ever. And turns out George Harrison wrote the most popular Beatles song, which is pretty cool. The next two songs we're going to hear are considered two of the most popular folk songs of all time. And the first one we're going to hear is a very, very old song, but done by Simon and Garfunkel. And the second, of course, one of the most popular folk songs ever from Woody Guthrie. We'll do this one first. This is from Simon and Garfunkel. And the song is Scarborough Fair.

0: Yeah, and that, of course, one of the most popular folk songs of all time, This Land Is Your Land, Woody Guthrie. And Scarborough Fair before that from Simon and Garfunkel. And that, of course, is a song that's probably centuries old and throughout the ages has been one of the most popular folk songs of all time. We're going to continue with that in just a little bit. But here and now, Tim Moore is in the studio. Hey, Tim.
1: Hey, Ron.
0: Hey.
1: Good morning.
0: Tim's got a rare concert coming up at Birdcliff on September 26th. And we don't hear enough of you out there live these days.
1: Are you scolding me?
0: Yeah. So this
1: is... We're seconds into the interview and you're scolding me already.
0: Yeah, for not being out there more. You know, when I first came to Woodstock, I didn't get here until about 1979. And you were one of the first musicians that I met when I arrived here. And
1: really?
0: Yeah.
1: Where did we meet? Do you remember?
0: I don't actually remember where it was. But, you know, I was in awe when I got to Woodstock. Because one day I was walking down the street and there was Paul Butterfield. So I and he stopped and he talked to me on the street by the green.
1: Yeah,
0: and, you know, and never met him before. He's such a nice guy.
1: Yeah,
0: and then Meatloaf was recording at Bearsville.
1: He was doing Bad Out of Hell in Bearsville.
0: And
1: huge record.
0: A friend of mine. Tony Wilson's wife, actually. Tony Wilson was from Hot Chocolate.
1: Right.
0: And his wife said to me, you want to go to the wedding? And I said, I can't go to that wedding. She said, it's at Todd Rundgren's house. And just come. Nobody will notice. So I went to Meatloaf's wedding.
1: I knew his girlfriend. She was a... well, his eventual wife.
0: Yeah.
1: She was a waitress at the Bear, and I was working at the Bear Cafe.
0: Oh, is that right?
1: Oh, yeah.
0: Yeah.
1: Yeah, the first year I was here.
0: I remember her very well as well. She actually dated my wife's son briefly.
1: Mm-hmm. Amazing. I think she dated Richard Bell, as a matter of fact. Yeah, one of Janis's keyboard players.
0: Oh.
1: So, yeah. She finally landed the big one.
0: Yeah. Yeah, she did. They later divorced.
1: Oh, I'm sorry to hear that.
0: Yeah, me too. Because I loved her, but that was exciting, you know. And that was like my first week in Woodstock.
1: Yeah.
0: So,
1: first week?
0: Yeah. Yeah. So it made an impression on me.
1: Hit the ground running.
0: I'm telling you. Yeah. I remember Paul Butterfield invited me to his house one day, and he gave me a harmonica.
1: Oh, no.
0: And I lost it. I had it.
1: You better check with John Sebastian. Maybe he has it.
0: He might. He might indeed. Yeah. So you came to Woodstock in the early 70s.
1: I did, yeah.
0: Yeah.
1: I came up here from Philadelphia.
0: Yeah.
1: I was working... And as a staff writer for a production company down there.
0: Yeah. You worked with Tom Bell, producer, too, right?
1: I didn't work for him, but I hung around with Tom and Linda Creed a lot because I was writing some songs in the Burt Bacharach style or in the Tommy Bell style.
0: Okay.
1: So I wanted Tommy to hear them, so I would go up to the office and hang out.
0: Yeah.
1: Yeah. And, you know, my first kind of hit, Second Avenue, I heard that for... was it Gamble and Huff? I played it for Gamble and Huff. Leon Huff's was saying, oh, I can hear that. I can hear that. We'll put it, a four-string quartet on it. I said, four strings, huh?
0: Yeah. So how did you get started? You taught yourself?
1: Yeah, I'm all self-taught.
0: Wow,
1: I was given piano lessons. Didn't get a lick of it down. You know, didn't learn how to read music.
0: No?
1: I'd read the first three bars of an assignment. I'd say, this is boring. And I'd start pecking around trying to find the things that I heard.
0: Uh-huh.
1: Or a piece wouldn't go in the direction I wanted it to go, and I'd lose interest. You know, so that was 5 years. And then there was 3 years of trumpet.
0: Just really?
1: Paul McCartney had the same thing, you know.
0: Oh, yeah.
1: Playing trumpet, you know.
0: Yeah.
1: And then you realize... You don't even know what a chord is. You know, you're just playing these notes off of a sheet, you know. And then
0: Do you read music today?
1: Because I know we'll get to that.
0: A lot of singer-songwriters don't.
1: I didn't. Most of what I learned was by ear.
0: Yeah.
1: My dad used to whistle around the house. He was a radio announcer.
0: Oh, is that right?
1: And so he'd have the radio on, and there'd be chord changes going by in all these songs, and he'd be whistling around like he was improvising, like he was scatting on top of it. Mm-hmm. And I just picked that up. You know, he didn't say, son, I'm going to teach you how to whistle, and I'm going to teach you how to, like, hear all those chord changes. No, he just did it naturally.
0: Uh-huh.
1: And so I picked that up somehow, you know. I think I picked up my music from him. He couldn't play piano. He tried to write songs, but he played piano with three fingers, you know. One finger on the left, you know, two fingers on the right, you know, and that made enough of a chord change that he could write a song.
0: But you've learned piano, and you play piano.
1: I got pretty good at it over the years. I took it up again in my senior year in high school. Somebody turned me on to Bobby Timmons and Bill Evans. And I said, oh, you can do this with piano. And, I started learning some chords. A couple of students, you know, fellow students, players, showed me chords. But the guy who really got me going was my dad. Because although he only had three fingers on the piano, he had both right and left hands down for ukulele. And one night he took out the ukulele that had been sitting in the house for I don't know how long. And he started playing songs. And I said,
0: wow.
1: Whoa. What are you doing there? What's that? He says, that's called a chord. And I said, wait a minute, I had piano lessons for 5 years. Nobody ever told me about chords. And so I took that for ukulele upstairs, and that's when it all started.
0: Interesting.
1: I always thought, age 13.
0: If I ever learned an instrument, and I never have learned to play, but I would start with ukulele because it seemed like a good starting point.
1: It's an easy one.
0: Yeah.
1: Look at all the people who play ukulele. Just you and me, folks, you know? Uh-huh. Woody Guthrie probably started on the ukulele.
0: I'm thinking if I ever pick up an instrument, it would be a ukulele.
1: Well, then we'll get you one, Ron.
0: All right. That'd be great.
1: It's a deal. We'll find one for you.
0: I'd love to play something. You know, I never learned to play any instrument.
1: Mm.
0: And I always thought I should.
1: Mm.
0: But I never really got it.
1: Oh, should I scold you now?
0: Yeah, you could.
1: All right.
0: You can scold me.
1: You should be playing the ukulele, Mr. Ron Van Warmer.
0: Time is moving on, and if I don't do it now, it won't be on my bucket list anymore.
1: Would you like me to play you a live song?
0: I'd love to hear the first song I ever... I know it's early in the morning, but, you know.
1: I brought you a bunch of recorded songs, but I've decided that my voice is woken up enough to do it.
0: Well, good. I'd love to hear something.
1: I was going to withdraw that from you. You know, I had an out.
0: Uh-huh.
1: If the voice didn't wake up, but I played a little before coming over, and I said, you can pull this off.
0: I'd love to hear something. What's that guitar you got? What is it?
1: This is a Takamine. I bought it in 1982, so this guitar has been with me for how many years? 44 years?
0: Yeah.
1: And it's a good guitar. I'm sorry I didn't put new strings on it, so it's going to sound a little bit funky. But the idea is that this is the first song I wrote when I came to Woodstock. And within the first week, I was walking up the street towards Tinker Street Cinema. And I was on this uneven slate sidewalk, watching the cracks in the sidewalk. And all of a sudden, this thing, if a fool like you could listen to a fool like me. And the whole thing just trailed out of that. And then I went back. I was staying at the Lutheran church. I was crashing at the Lutheran church. Abner Cunningham was the guy, was the minister, and he opened up his house to me for about 3 days before his wife said, get this vagrant a job. Get him a job.
0: You came to Woodstock without any place to live?
1: Yeah, literally. I had lived in a shed with a coal stove for the first week and a half, then on Deming Street with a couple of guys, and then I started playing the piano over at the Lutheran Church. It was the only piano around. So, and then Abner took a liking to my music. He said, this is a nice, talented young boy.
0: Uh-huh.
1: And You know, he was a cool guy. And so I finished the song up in his bedroom that night.
0: Uh-huh.
1: So the chorus came in the daytime on the sidewalk, and the verses came at night. So here it is.
0: Right.
1: A Fool Like You.

0: absolutely beautiful. That was great.
1: Try playing that on the ukulele.
0: Maybe I will. Maybe I will. So when you came, you worked at Bearsville Studios. Did you record an album?
1: I never worked at Bearsville, no.
0: I thought there was some Bearsville.
1: Well, yeah, there was a lot of Bearsville involved. I started to work on a record for ABC Dunhill with what was to become Steely Dan's producer.
0: Oh.
1: So I was out there and I. We got a bunch of tracks done, but we only put out one single. And on that single, Don Fagan and David Palmer from Steely Dan are singing backgrounds because my producer was Gary. I had no idea what Donald and Walter were up to. I was recording with Walter, and Jim Gordon was the first trio we started making the record with. And so we got Fool Like You out and said a kind goodbye to ABC. And then Gary, you know, in our last sessions, Gary played me Do It Again, and I finally found out what Donald Walter was up to. He put it up on the monitors at a record plant at full volume, and I'm going like, boo boo doo boo boom, king. You know, I'm going like, oh man, this is music of the future. This is future music. And it indeed it was. I mean, that was a great debut single. So, and then Nick Jameson worked at Bearsville.
0: Oh, yeah.
1: And he was the producer for my first record.
0: Oh,
1: after
0: okay.
1: I had that misfire at ABC, Nick said, he started bugging me. He said, hey, let me produce you. I'll produce you. You know, and he was doing a few acts for Albert. He was working for Bearsville, for Albert Grossman. And I said, yeah, let's do it. So we went down to Bridgeport and cut a bunch of tracks. We cut a bunch of tracks in the barn at Bearsville. Cut more tracks in B Studio B at Bearsville. So he was a Bearsville engineer. He knew those dials and knobs, you know, faders and stuff. So, and he was a tremendously creative producer. I wish we had gone on and done stuff, but he wanted to have his own solo career. But he was a Philly boy, and so Todd and Nick and I were all the Philly kids hanging around.
0: Did you work with Todd?
1: I never worked with Todd.
0: No.
1: I played in the same band as Todd at different times.
0: Oh, really?
1: Oh, yeah. I was in Woody's Truck Stop in Philadelphia.
0: Oh.
1: And that was Todd's first band.
0: Right.
1: He came in after I did because I went off to start an originals band.
0: Uh-huh.
1: I didn't want to do, you know, that was just a blues band. You know?
0: Right.
1: They didn't, they may be right. They had one original song called That's Right, You're Wrong. and that was about it. So we grazed, you know, Todd and I grazed.
0: You left and Todd came in.
1: Yeah. I left, Todd came in. I went to Woodstock. I went to work for that production company. And Daryl Hall and I were songwriters. We were staff writers.
0: He's from Philadelphia.
1: He's from from Doylestown.
0: Right.
1: Somewhere around there. And he and John are from the same town. They went to high school together. And he brought John in as the third staff writer. So we worked for this company, and then we put an album out through a band that we called Gulliver. It was Daryl and me and two other guys. And, yeah, that was a great little experiment. We put a record out on Elektra. Then I moved out of Philadelphia. I was getting robbed. We had a little townhouse next to Daryl's, and guys were getting in and, like, you know, stealing my records and my television. And I wasn't getting out. I went to an apartment in Narberth, and then Daryl started working with John around town, you know, doing a little duo, like coffee house gigs and stuff. And then that just sort of grew, you know. They went to New York and they made records and they became Hall & Oates and a huge hit act about, I don't know, 10 years after they started. It was a slow boil.
0: Yeah.
1: But yeah.

0: That's right. Well, I played games. You played instruments. You know, yeah. A little bit better.
1: Yeah, yeah. Well, one interesting Bearsville thing was that the Stones came up and rehearsed for the Some Girls tour. That
0: yeah.
1: was 78. And I was already friends with Keith Richards. In fact, maybe we should play the record. There's on my, on this little disc.
0: How did that happen?
1: He loved this song I put out called Rock and Roll Love Letter, which was one of the last things that Nick and I did before Nick went off on his own. And it was a hit record. When I wrote it, I played it for like 2.5, 3 hours. I was so in love with the chorus and the guitar riff that came up with it. And it turned out Keith fell in love with it, too.
0: Wow.
1: And so he came to one of my gigs at the Bottom Line, you know.
0: Uh-huh.
1: Grabbed my foot as I was crossing the stage and almost tripped me up. I literally fell really? Into the arms of my rhythm guitarist. I didn't know it was Keith. He came back in the back and said, "Oh, great set, man." And I said, "Oh, man, I almost fell down. This, some jerk, you know, grabbed a hold of my foot." And he said, "Oh, that was me."
0: Yeah. Oh, nice.
1: Yeah, so... that's how we started our friendship, and we spent like New Year's Eve all night together, just at his place, listening to reggae, and you know, it was just it was really nice to like. I loved him. He was.
0: Yeah.
1: I get along with Sagittarians great. I'm a Gem, you know, uh-huh. a Gemini. So, and Nick was a Sag, and Keith was a Sag. You know, I just like naturally roll in with uh-huh. Sagittarians for some reason, and. And so Keith showed up in town, and Jane Rose, is the guy, the Stones, you know, field officer, called me and said, "Keith's in town, wants to see you." And I went up, and he was, he had a little packet in his pocket. He was kicking heroin at the time. It was a technology learned from Eric Clapton. So we went downstairs and played around on the piano, and we spilled orange juice all over the $30,000 Boisendorfer at Bearsville. But yeah, we hung out, and then Keith went to Paris, and I wound up jamming with Mick and Ron and Charlie. Oh God, playing with Charlie, it was like,
0: wow!
1: Oh, I finally reached rock and roll heaven, you know.
0: Yeah.
1: So I just sat in on Keith's rig, you know, his Mesa Boogie and his telly for, I think it was 4 nights that we stayed up all night and jammed.
0: Uh huh.
1: So that was a lot of fun.
0: Oh yeah, I bet it was
1: a lot of fun.
0: I bet that was.
1: And Mick turned out to be a real good guitar player. You know, I didn't know.
0: He played. Is that guitar. Right?
1: Yeah.
0: He
1: strapped on
0: him.
1: The guitar. He was part of the jam session. He was just sitting there fronting. You know, he was like.
0: You never playing. See him play guitar.
1: Very rarely.
0: Yeah.
1: Very rarely. But he was great. A charming guy, actually, you know.
0: Yeah.
1: For all the, you know, the threat that he poses on stage, you know. The guy's just a charming, you know, jocular kid. I mean, totally egocentric, totally involved in himself, but in a yeah. charming and delightful way, you know.
0: Well, that's nice to hear.
1: Yeah.
0: It's nice to hear when you find out that people are actually nice.
1: Well, yeah, I wouldn't say he's nice all the time, but I would say that he's like, he's nice for what you would think Mick would be, you know,
0: uh-huh.
1: and, but he was funny, jocular, you know,
0: yeah,
1: short, I was surprised.
0: Really?
1: Yeah, I mean, like, all these stars, you know, that you think are, like, gigantic.
0: Uh-huh.
1: They're little fellas.
0: He's a little guy.
1: You know, Paul Newman, little fella.
0: Uh-huh.
1: Tom Cruise, little fella.
0: Right, right.
1: You know? My dad was a little fella. I'm shrinking to his size, yeah. slowly but surely.
0: I know. I'm right there with you.
1: Yeah, you're shrinking too. Huh?
0: I lost an inch last.
1: Oh, it's horrible.
0: I know.
1: It's horrible.
0: It is.
1: A whole inch?
0: Yeah. Either that or I was lying to myself.
1: If you could only lose weight the same way. Yeah, I could weigh a little bit less each year.
0: A little bit easier.
1: I may come to that, you know.
0: Yeah. Yeah.
1: As we dematerialize.
0: it'll come to that. So you've got a concert coming up on September 26th at Birdcliff Theater.
1: Let me tell you all about it.
0: Yeah, please.
1: I played there last year. We sold out. It was a great show. Birdcliff was built in 1930, that theater.
0: Uh-huh.
1: So it's got, it just exudes old Woodstock energy.
0: Yeah.
1: You know, the wood, the way they hewed wood back in those days, you know, it was rough, you know.
0: Uh-huh.
1: And so all those boards are rough and old, and they've got the, I don't know, they exist.

0: something, and I don't know what that vibe is, but it's a black box theater, the only one in town.
1: Mm-hmm.
0: Seats about 130, so buy your tickets now. We went in there, did two sets, and the band that I so graciously put all their time into putting the show together is Manuel Quintana on drums, Kyle Esposito on bass, Rob Stein on electric guitar, and especially pedal steel. He's just magician there.
1: Hmm.
0: So he puts a lot of feeling into all the acoustic tunes that I do. And then we had Transcendental Bruce Milner, the dentist, who's a great singer and has a number one record in his background.
1: That's right.
0: Yeah, he came and sang, and so did Sarah Power. So they did some backup vocals. And we may have some surprises this year, too. We'll see.
1: And you're going to play guitar and piano.
0: That's correct. Yeah. I am sometimes known as a piano-based singer-songwriter. but I started out on guitar, and I play blues guitar and electric guitar and all that stuff. So what I really like doing is coming up with rhythm guitar licks and stuff.
1: Oh, yeah.
0: So if we play Rock and Roll Love Letter, you'll hear that.
1: All right.
0: Do you need to take a break or anything?
1: I probably should take a quick break.
0: Take a quick break, and I'll steer you to this cut.
1: That sounds perfect.
0: Do you have Second Avenue queued up right now?
1: I'm not sure if I do or not. I have never used this CD player in here, interestingly.
0: It's an old technology, Ron.
1: I know.
0: You're doing vintage stuff now.
1: I've got a turntable, too, but I've never used that either.
0: You sure you know how to use that doohickey?
1: I'm not sure.
0: Oh, okay. Well, let's give it a couple of minutes.
1: There's a needle involved. But, let's take a break, and we'll come back, and we'll have some more Tim Moore.
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1: We're back. It's Acoustic Breakfast. I'm Ron Van Warmer. And with me here in the studio, got Tim Moore. He's got a concert coming up at Birdcliff Studio on September 26th.
11: Birdcliff Theater.
1: Yeah. And you want to get your tickets. WoodstockGuild.com?
0: Yes, WoodstockGuild.com. And you can look for posters in the in town, and there's QR code on there that you can use too. And I'm going to put a bunch of circulars and hand-me-outs things like a golden notebook.
1: All right, good.
0: You know, that sort of thing. And also, if you're walking by the Kleinert Gallery, that's part of the guild, and they have the information there too as well. So
1: right by the Village Green,
0: you posted right outside. Yeah,
1: cool. So we got a couple of songs queued up that we're going to take a listen to. Second Avenue, was that on your first album?
0: That was on my first album. Yeah. It's an interesting story because we tried to record it a number of times. I tried it with Gary Katz. I tried it with Nick doing live. And it turned out what we used was a demo that I did in Boston in 71.
1: Wow.
0: A guy from Elektra Records. So when I did the album with Daryl Hall, this band Gulliver, one of the guys there had me come up, do some demos, introduced me to the promotion manager. I played a couple of songs for him, Second Avenue, Fool Like You. And he said, you got to, like, come on with us, you know. I'm going to take you around. So he put me on the plane with him. We went to, like, five different cities and talked to promotion guys, his promotion team there. And I was getting ready to sign with Elektra.
1: Mm-hmm.
0: And then Gil, the promotion guy, quit. But before he did that, we went up to New Hampshire, stayed there, went down to a studio in Boston, and I cut Fool Like You and Second Avenue. And those two demos got in the hands of the guys who wound up managing me. Harris Goldberg, Johanna Vigoda, the attorney for Stevie Wonder.
1: Oh, yeah.
0: So in any case, long story short, it took 3 years for me to get back into the studio for a Tim Maher album, and we tried to record Second Avenue over and over again, and everybody was in love with the demo and the vocal on it. So that's what you're hearing here.
1: Is that right?
0: You're hearing the demo from Boston with strings.
1: Ah.
0: And the strings are written by Tom Sellers, one of the guys in Gulliver.
1: Uh-huh.
0: Yeah, no, he was the guy who got me the job at the production company.
1: And this is a song that was it's been covered.
0: Yeah.
1: A number of times.
0: Well, we had a cover battle with Artie Garfunkel. Artie, the record was out and Climbing Slowly, and Artie's producer said, this is perfect for you. Why don't you do it?
1: Ah.
0: And by the time I signed with David Geffen and Asylum Records, Artie's version was about to come out. So the two promotion, you know, you got Warner's on my side and Columbia on my side, and those promotion teams just went head-to-head like, you know, there was a football game.
1: Ah.
0: You know, so Artie got New York, I got Philadelphia, Artie got, I don't know, Chicago, and I got San Francisco. And the whole country split that way. And as a matter of fact, I saw Artie on the street before all this happened. I said, sarcastically, Artie, I'm Tim Maher. Congratulations on your hit. And he looked at me and said, I don't think either one of us is going to have a hit. I think we're going to knock each other out.
1: Huh.
0: And at that point, I should have like fallen on my knees and said, Artie, this is my chance. But no, I didn't do that. And Artie put out his version. I put out my version. And some people love Artie's and some people love mine. But
1: well, let's hear yours.
0: Paul Simon liked mine.
1: All right.
0: Yeah.

0: Well, that is one of my favorite songs of yours, without a doubt. I mean, it is a beautiful song. I brought in my three vinyl copies of your albums that I've had since I came to Woodstock, probably.
1: And, well, thank you, Ron. It's great to see them again.
0: Yeah.
1: I've got boxes of those records. I just have like 20 copies of each album.
0: Uh-huh, of course.
1: So if I ever like hit the streets destitute, I can put them up on Amazon, you know, and
0: there you go.
1: Buy a few meals.
0: Yeah, yeah. Sign them before.
1: They're in great shape, by the way. Thank you.
0: Oh yeah.
1: Thanks for keeping my records.
0: You know, I sold most of my record collection when I moved. I had about 1,000 albums or so, and I sold most of them, but I kept the ones that I really cared about, and those three. Or in that
1: bitter pat, my heart's going bitter pat.
0: I probably only have less than 50 albums now, vinyl.
1: And I'm three of them.
0: And you're three of them.
1: Oh,
0: yeah.
1: Thanks, Ron. That's really cool. I'm touched.
0: Yeah. So we were talking when the song was playing about Clive Davis and.
1: We were talking about the cover battle.
0: The cover battle with Art.
1: Artie Garfunkel's producer heard this after. I had released it, and it was on a label called a small record company, and it was my attorney's label, uh-huh. basically, and so Artie Garfunkel's producer heard it and said, "Oh, Artie, you got to record this," and so he did record it, and that was so my record came out. The single came out in June. It was slowly climbing the charts. And then Artie recorded it. We got word that Artie was recording it. So, I mean, anybody can record something once it's published, once it's being sold for the public. So, and in the meantime, we found out that the record company I was on closed its doors. I was on the plane to Macon, Georgia for a barbecue. Phil Walden's barbecue, the manager of Allman Brothers and all that Southern rock.
0: Uh-huh.
1: And we were on the plane. My manager says, the record company closed. I said, what do you mean? And he says, the record company closed. It is no longer selling records. It is no longer promoting records. Your record is an orphan. So, and within 2 days, Clive Davis calls and David Geffen calls. And says, we want this record. We want to sign Tim. And I went and met with Clive. We had lunch at 12 o'clock on the east side. By 1:30, the lunch was over. He pitched his label to me. It was just starting up. And, I got into a car.
0: Yeah.
1: A car was brought up. I was taken to the airport, got on a plane for Los Angeles, and by 6:30 I was in Geffen's office.
0: Uh-huh.
1: So these guys are like having a bidding war, and Geffen piles me into his Bentley, and the Bentley like is going down to Sunset Boulevard, and Berry Gordy's Bentley comes by, and they stop in the median strip of Sunset Boulevard and exchange niceties for about 2 minutes. Berry Gordy from Motown.
0: Right.
1: And so we pull into this driveway, and there's Cher's house, which was Tony Curtis's house before that. And Geffen and Cher are having an affair. And,
0: right.
1: And so we had dinner together, the three of us, served by their manservant. And I go out and play the piano, and I play a few tunes, and Cher says, I want to record that. And Bette Midler comes over, and David's got Jackson Browne, he's got Joni Mitchell at the time. He had Bob Dylan signed to his label, Lund Ronstadt, the Eagles. And I'm going, why would I go with Clive, you know? And it turns out that Clive probably could have stopped Artie's record. As a result of all this, Geffen's label, Warner's, you know, the Warner organization, and Columbia went head-to-head and carved up the entire nation. So all our sales and all our stations were split, and neither of us had the big hit that Second Avenue might have become.
0: Yeah,
1: had already been thwarted. I really thought I was going to win the battle. You know,
0: That's
1: the only reason I didn't beg him, because you know, I saw him on the street. I'd never met him. Walked up to Artie and said, "Artie, you know, you've got a version of my song coming out. And he said, yeah. And I said, and I just said, I sarcastically said, well, congratulations on your hit. I held out my hand. And he sort of like, you know, loosely grabbed my hand and said, I don't think either one of us is going to have a hit. At which point I could have like fallen on my knees and said, don't put your record out. Don't put your record out. Give me my hit. But unfortunately, no, it didn't go that way. And so we sort of like snuffed each other's fire, so to speak.
0: Yeah.
1: You know, Artie's version was good, but Paul Simon, I saw him in a studio once, and he said, I like your version better.
0: Oh, nice.
1: Yeah, so that
0: he
1: was...
0: He wasn't fond of Artie anyway.
1: Well, there might have been some personal animus in that opinion. That never occurred to me. Yeah. It's probably just saying that to spite Artie. Yeah. Well, in any case, so that's Second Avenue. That's the story. And there's more stories where that came from.
0: Oh, but, yeah.
1: One that's interesting is that I put out a record. My second album had a rock and roll song on it, and I, you know, there was always discussion about, is Tim a soft rock artist or is he an actual rock and roll artist?
0: Uh-huh.
1: Is he really a rocker or is he just a pretend rocker? And there was a thing going on called what was it, power pop. At the time, it was just starting. It was like a little blip in music history.
0: Uh-huh.
1: Eric Carmen was a power popper,
0: right?
1: But he also had a ballad hit, you know. So I was sort of like in that same place where I would do a ballad like Second Avenue, and then I would do like a hard out rocker. And it turned out that all the riffs on this, which really turned me on, you know, I was just like in love with this song I'd written and all the riffs I'd done for it. And Nick did a great job of recording it, Nick Jameson. So I went out to perform it live, and I found out that that Keith Richards liked the record, and he came to my bottom line gig. And I'm doing a full set on this tiny little stage. I mean, a stage the size of this studio. And at some point, I have to make it from piano to guitar station.
0: Uh-huh.
1: And I have to walk along the front of the stage, and some jerk grabs my foot, and I trip, and I literally, my guitar player, my other guitar player in the band, catches me. I fall into his arms, get through the rest of the set, go backstage. I don't know whether Keith Richards has shown up for this gig or not. He comes back and he says, great gig, you know, he's got two scarves on and the eyeliner and the whole thing, and I'd never met him in my life. And he said, I loved it, it was a great set. And I said, yeah, but except I fell down on my face almost, you know, and some jerk tripped me. And he said, oh, that was me. I never noticed he was sitting in the front row, and as I passed in front of him, he reached out, grabbed my leg. And so that started a friendship, and it kept on. But Rock and Roll Love Letter was the entree.
0: Uh-huh.
1: How I met Keith, became friends, hung around the Stones for a while, got to play with Charlie. You know, it was just, it was a really nice door opener. So that's this cut, Rock and Roll Love Letter.
0: All right, let's check that out. I don't usually play rock and roll on the Acoustic Breakfast, but this morning we're going to make a...
1: make an exception.
0: An exception.
1: Because I did.
0: Exactly.
1: Yeah, exactly.
0: All right, here we go.
1: All right.

0: Not Kim Moore. Rock and Roll Love Letter.
1: Oh, I'm so sorry to harsh your...
0: On Acoustic Breakfast.
1: Yeah, on Acoustic Breakfast. I'm harshing your vibe here, man.
0: No, that's cool.
1: I'm so sorry, Ron.
0: That's so cool.
1: Please forgive me.
0: Kim, you got a concert coming up. It's a rare concert. You don't do enough of these.
1: You're going to end this with a scolding, too, aren't you?
0: It's Saturday, September 26th, 8 p.m., Birdcliff Theater, up on Birdcliff Road in Woodstock. Great theater.
1: I'll say a couple of things about it. We're building a new stage for Birdcliff Theater.
0: Ah.
1: Their stage was taken up. They moved it down to the barn for another affair. The stage wasn't available. I said, I got to have a stage. I'll tell you what, I'll build one that everybody can use.
0: Ah.
1: So we're building a stage, and the fellow who's putting up the money is going to have the name staged, the stage named after him. But it's just going to be a great vibe. I want to thank everybody who showed up last year for the concert. I hope you show up this year. There's going to be some changes and twists, and the same great band. So we're looking to double down on the vibe.
0: Very cool.
1: Yeah.
0: Well, thanks for coming in early this morning and for singing live for us here, too.
1: It's been a pleasure, Ron.
0: That's impressive at 8 o'clock in the morning.
1: I was up at 5:30.
0: All right. Well, thanks, Tim. And we'll get you back in again another time as well. Really enjoyed this conversation.
1: Oh, thanks. I'd love to do it again.
0: All right.
1: And I'll just see you at the Birdcliff Theater on September 26th.
0: Perfect.
1: Okay.
0: Perfect. So we're going to get back to some, got time for just a couple more songs here. One of the songs that defined the 60s and one of the most popular songs of the decade was this one. It's from the Mamas and the Papas.

And that, of course, Elton John, your song. His most popular. That's what we did here this morning on Acoustic Breakfast. Most popular songs by the artists that I chose. There were a whole bunch more. Maybe we'll do them another time. And that wraps up Acoustic Breakfast for this week. Thanks, Tim Moore, for coming in and talking and playing some music. His show is coming up. Birdcliff Theater. Birdcliff Theater. Saturday, September 26th. 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And I want to thank you for joining me here this morning. I hope you'll join me again next Saturday morning at 7. We'll do it all again.

0: Bittersweet Dreams. Keep me up all night. David Kushner, Radio Woodstock, 100.1. Leon Bridges, before that, Light the Way. We heard Crosby, Stills, and Nash, and 49 Bye-Byes. We heard from Camp, starting off the music here this morning on Radio Woodstock, Peach Fuzz. I'm Ron Van Warmeren. Thanks for joining me here on this Saturday morning. It's going to be a pretty nice day today. Today, the clouds will be increasing. The temperature's getting up in the upper 70s, near 80 degrees. Got some rain in the showers for Got some showers in the forecast tomorrow, actually. But temperature's still getting up to be pretty nice and warm. Getting up into around 80 degrees. Cools off a bit Monday and Tuesday, with temperatures only getting in the low 70s, but back up again in the 80s later on in the week as well. We got more music on the way. We've got some new music coming up for you in just a moment. We're going to hear from a band called Genesis Owusu. Yeah. And got some Ziggy Marley in the mix there as well. And we're going to come back and hear that and more in just about 2 minutes.
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2: 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I want to tell you about a few shows we have coming up. This Thursday, Napalm, the lead singer of the Australian band Hiatus Coyote. And on Friday, I'm really psyched about this one, local artist Gentle Moth releasing her new album Paper Thin, an evening of contemporary burlesque,

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0: That's The Who, I Can't Explain. Radio Woodstock, 100.1. The Black Keys before that, doing It Ain't Over. Ziggy Marley, Hey People. We also heard music there from U.S. Girls. And we started off with some great new music from Genesis Owusu, and Human Again. 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And I hope you will. And lots of great things coming up for you over the next week, starting on Monday, as we kick off our supporters drive here at Radio Woodstock. We got more music coming up for you right now. We're going to come back in 2 minutes with B.B. Stockwell. Got some R.E.M. all queued up and ready to go for you as well, and we'll get to that and much more. So, hey, just about 2 minutes from right now.
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0: Music there from Beck. Disappearing Act. R.A.M., the one I love, we heard from Sublime and What I Got. Started off with a great song from B.B. Stockwell. Minor Inconvenience. I love that song. That's a great one. Hey, we're kicking off the membership drive Monday with a five-day trip through the decades of music. The 2000s, the 90s, the 80s, the 70s, and the 60s. 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Really appreciate it. And just think about it. And thinking about it is all I ask. And then do it. We're going to come back with music from Fiona Apple. Got some music from a band called Role Model as well. You always hear great new music here at Radio Woodstock. We're going to come back in just a moment. 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

That's Elliott Smith, waltz number two. Role Model before that did High Hopes 3000. We heard from Waxahachie, Bored. Fiona Apple started things off with Fast As You Can. Our membership drive officially starts Monday, but if you already know you love what we do around here, well, feel free to beat the rush. 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

0: more than I needed. Oh, he did. Radio Woodstock 100.1. Bruce Springsteen before that, and she's the one we heard from S.G. Goodman. A song called Pepper. James Hunter started off that set with Free Your Mind here at Radio Woodstock. 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Got some Lake Street Dive, some Monrovia on the way as well. 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

0: Radio Woodstock, 100.1. Monrovia is the name of that band. Field Song is the name of the song. Mazzy Star before that did Fade Into You, and we heard from Lake Street Dive in there as well. Latest, and Help is on the way. More music coming up for you in just a moment. We're going to come back in just about 90 seconds. 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

0: That's Boy Genius. Cool About It. Rhett Miller before that, and Go Through You. And starting off the Stones, doing Can't You Hear Me Knocking. I want to remind you that Weekends here at Radio Woodstock are supported by Rice Plumbing and Heating. Here for you around the clock. 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Speaking of being here for you around the clock, coming up on Monday, it's a membership drive week at Radio Woodstock. And you can just think of this weekend as the preview. Great music now, slightly more begging next week. It's going to be a great week ahead, too. Lots of great music, lots of great shows coming up for you. I do hope that you will stay tuned to Radio Woodstock. Stick around. Jim is here. He's in the building. He's got lots of music coming up for you for the next few hours. Kick things off with Paul McCartney and Wings. Meanwhile, I'll be back again tomorrow morning at 7 for the Roundtable. Do hope you can join us for that. That and much more music as well. And I'll see you back here again then. Thanks, everybody. Bye.
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Radio Woodstock 100.1. Susanna Hoffs, formerly of the Bangles, with a cut from her new album, The List. The song's called Casablanca. Before that, classic Paul McCartney and Wings from 1973, Band on the Run. English beat in there as well, with Mirror in the Bathroom, which can be a scary thing depending on the time of day. But it's about 15 minutes after 11 o'clock, so we should be looking good. I'm Jim Rauter. Temperature in Woodstock right now, 67 degrees, going up to a high of 73. It's mostly sunny now, but some clouds rolling in. We might see some rain overnight and into Sunday, but that's just the way it goes. I want to remind you that we're kicking off our membership drive on Monday with a five-day trip through five decades of music. The 2000s, 90s, 80s, 70s, and 60s, one decade every day, with plenty of stories and surprises along the way. 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

0: Radio Woodstock 100.1 Vampire Weekend from their 2008 debut album, the tune A Punk. David Bowie before that, circa 1977, Sound and Vision from the album entitled Low. Courtney Barnett, Wonder. Love that song. I'm Jim Rauter. Got Amy Winehouse coming your way right after this.
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0: 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Improvement Movement, new this year, the tune Still Cold from their album Your Perfect Real Life. Those guys on tour in the spring supporting Iron and Wine, and you can kind of see that connection. Paul Shalda before that, also new, the tune Between Two Cities, got a nice twang onto it, and Joyo Ladokun in there with Kind. I'm Jim Rauter. Foo Fighters, Violent Femmes, Big Thief, queued up and ready to go right after this.
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2: Hey, it's Drew from Assembly in Kingston. I want to tell you about a few shows we have coming up. 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

0: The unmistakable sound of Big Thief, the tune Words. Violent Femmes before that, Blister in the Sun, Foo Fighters with Window. 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We're going to hear from the head and the heart, and then we're going to get to your double dose of the dead just after high noon. But first, there's this.
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Radio Woodstock 100.1. I gotta tell you, the more I hear that version of that song, the more it grows on me. The Head and the Heart, the swimming song, originally written by Loudon Wainwright III. Get you swimming in while you can, because I have a feeling that water isn't going to be getting any warmer. I'm Jim Rauter, and now we're going to get to your double dose of the Dead, as is our custom on a Saturday. We're going to go with two tunes from Jerry Garcia's first solo album, came out in January of 1972, entitled Simply Garcia, and if you listen carefully, you'll see that these two tunes go together pretty well.

0: Two tunes about the life of a gambler from Jerry Garcia's first solo album, Garcia. Loser and Deal, two tunes which became staples of the band. And that album, which came out in January of 1972, had a number of other classic tunes which became regular performance numbers for the Dead, including Birdsong, Sugar Ree, To Lay Me Down, The Wheel. Yeah, man. And Jerry, by the way, plays every instrument on that album with the exception of Billy Kreutzmann on the drums. So, yeah, your double dose of the Dead duly delivered. I'm Jim Rauter. It's Radio Woodstock 100.1. We heard from Jerry Garcia. This tune has Bob Weir on it. It's a Stephen Marley tune called Winding Roads.
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0: Radio Woodstock 100.1. Nice groove from Cecilia Castleman. Her self-titled debut album came out a couple years ago. The tune, It's All Right. Stephen Marley before that, with a little help from Bob Weir and Jack Johnson, Winding Roads. I'm Jim Ratter. Sarah McLachlan's coming your way. We're going to chase that with Neil Young just a couple minutes.
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0: Anyone will do anything for the right amount of money, so say the Kinks in Money Talks from 1974. Daniel Ponder, before that, her latest single, Sun and Moon. It'll be on her upcoming album, Everything Has Changed, which comes out Friday, October 9th. Neil Young, Needle in the Damage Done, Sarah McLachlan, Sweet Surrender. I'm Jim Rauter. Got the Cordovas coming up with their tune, Step Outside, in just 2 minutes from now.
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0: New from Meeko Marx, Death Rolls Like Thunder. It'll be on her next album, Hell or High Water, coming out October 30th. Pearl Jam before that, Wish List. I'm Jim Rauter. 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I'm looking at The Cure, Chaparral, Magic City Hippies in this next set. But first,
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Houndmouth with Heavy Eyes. Norah Jones, before that, Be My Somebody. Speaking of somebody, I'm Jim Rauter, and this is The Beatles.

0: A most unusual ending from Dr. John here on Radio Woodstock 100.1. I Walk on Gilded Splinters. Before that, we heard Devin Gilfillian, Black Dog Rabbit Hole, Fab Four at the Top, Getting Better. Yeah, that's the Beatles. I'm Jim Router on this Saturday afternoon, and I feel hope coming in the form of the Alabama Shakes. Right after this.
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0: Memory Palace, the latest from Bruce Hornsby, with a little help there from Ezra Koenig. Before that, The Verve and Bittersweet Symphony. I'm Jim Rauter here on Radio Woodstock 100.1. I got Larkin Poe coming up, and we're going to chase that with Led Zeppelin right after this.
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Little Feet, Fat Man in the Bathtub, and that was a gateway song for me way back in the day. Soul Asylum before that, Runaway Train. I'm Jim Router, and right now I'm going to play you the Radio Woodstock Song of the Week. But before I do, let me just remind you that this week we have our membership drive coming up Monday through Friday. 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And of course, membership has its benefits. 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That is the WDST Studios along New York's most scenic highway. And many, many other benefits as you support independent radio in the Hudson Valley. So, something to think about. And if you're already a member, all I can say is you have excellent taste. Alrighty, Mike Campbell and the Dirty Knobs from their latest album, Mission of Mercy. These guys will be in New York City on September 30th at Town Hall. The tune, Done to Me.

0: Chris Stapleton, Tennessee Whiskey. Hard to argue with that concept. Classic Creedence Clearwater Revival before that Fortunate Son. And at the top, the Radio Woodstock Song of the Week, Done to Me from Mike Campbell and the Dirty Knobs. And once again, those guys are going to be down in New York City at Town Hall on September 30th, if you feel like making a trip and catching a little live music. I'm Jim Rauter. I've got Beth Orton, Wilco, and Talking Heads coming up in this next set. But first...
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0: Oh, yes, yes. Something tasty, something new from the Womack sisters. If I Let You, Talking Heads before that, Blind, Wilco in there as well, Sky Blue Sky here on Radio Woodstock 100.1. I'm Jim Router. I'm looking at Dishwalla and Wishy coming your way. But first, let's find out what's going on at the Colony.
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0: This is Neil Ratner Rock here on WDST Radio Woodstock with another episode of This Week in Rock with support from Transcendental and my friend, the amazing dentist and rock star Bruce Milner. Visit Transcendental, his stunning new office at 2 Maverick Road on the corner of Maverick Road and Route 375. Smells Like Teen Spirit, the opening track on Nirvana's second album, Nevermind, was released as a single on September 10th, 1991. The single has sold more than 13 million copies worldwide, making it one of the best-selling songs of all time. And the song's success is often seen as the moment grunge entered the mainstream. According to lead singer and guitarist Kurt Cobain, "I was trying to write the ultimate pop song. I was basically trying to rip off the Pixies, I have to admit it. When I heard the Pixies for the first time, I connected with that band so heavily that I should have been in that band, or at least a Pixies cover band. We used their sense of dynamics, being soft and quiet, and then loud and hard." The title comes from a phrase coined by Cobain's friend, Kathleen Hanna, singer of the band Bikini Kill. Cobain's then-girlfriend had been at a grocery store earlier in the day, discovered Teen Spirit deodorant, thought the name was funny, and joked that various things smelled like Teen Spirit. Later on, Hanna wrote the phrase in Sharpie on Cobain's wall. Kurt said he was unaware of the deodorant until months after the single was released and had interpreted it as a revolutionary slogan, as they had been discussing anarchism and punk rock. Drummer and producer for the band Garbage, Butch Vig, produced the album Nevermind and was asked in an interview if he or the members of Nirvana thought the song Smells Like Teen Spirit was anything special.
1: Well, it was an anthem. The song is so powerful just from the start as it kicks in. The amazing drum groove that Dave plays with Kurt and Chris, the syncopation is just incredibly powerful. And Kurt's lyrics are so enigmatic. You don't know what he's saying, but you feel like he's singing about something that you can relate to. I mean, his lyrics are like that in a lot of the record. I think that's why Nevermind was so successful, because he couldn't articulate the frustration or rage he was feeling, but you could hear it in the songs. And I think that's one of the reasons it touched so many people of that generation. I knew Teen Spirit was going to be a single, and I also thought In Bloom and Lithium and Come As You Are, those were the four tracks that I thought I could all hear on rock radio or on college radio, as it was back in the day.
2: Right.
1: You know, but Teen Spirit was the one that jumped out. As happenstance or chance, there's a band called the Sidewinders in studio. When we moved to Studio B, they took over Studio A, and they were working with Neil Young's producer, David Briggs, who Nirvana had met with and passed on. They didn't like him. They said he's kind of a burnt out old hippie. Now, I met David Briggs. I thought he was awesome. He played me some live Neil Young stuff in the studio. It just blew my mind.
2: Yeah.
1: When Nirvana left and then David Briggs left, the Sidewinders were still hanging out in Studio A, and I said, "You guys want to hear some of their Nirvana stuff?" And I played them some of the rough mixes, and it was the first time I saw anybody listen to Teen Spirit, and they were like, "Oh my God." They're looking at me going, "Oh my God, do you know what you've made? You know how crazy cool this is?" And I was like, "Well, that's pretty good, right?" And
0: in the years after Cobain's 1994 death and Nirvana's breakup, Smells Like Teen Spirit continued to earn critical acclaim and is often cited as one of the greatest songs of all time. It was inducted into the Rock and Roll Hall of Fame's list of the songs that shaped rock and roll, and MTV and Rolling Stone ranked it third on their joint list of the 100 greatest pop songs. Okay, let's listen. Nirvana and Smells Like Teen Spirit.

0: That's it for today. I hope you enjoyed it. This is Neil Ratner Rock Talk. Please join me again tomorrow for This Week in Rock, right here on WDST Radio Woodstock. 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And always remember, keep on rocking.
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0: American singer-songwriter Tao, originally from Virginia, now based in San Francisco. You know her as the former lead singer of Tao and the Get Down, Stay Down. That's called Fossils. Wildermiss and Dr. Neil Ratner every Saturday and Sunday at 3. This Week in Rock, talking teen spirit and Nirvana. I'm Lenny Block. So glad you stopped by this afternoon. 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

0: 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Jenny Lewis and the Watson Twins and Fight Master. Orleans, they're ready for their 15th round. It's the final round for Orleans. 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Some showers after probably 8 o'clock or so tonight, and we'll have them on the overnight, a little bit into Sunday morning, and maybe some sun and clouds later in the day to wrap up the weekend. It is partly cloudy, partly sunny in the Hudson Valley right now. 73 Woodstock.
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0: She is a top-shelf singer-songwriter and a great storyteller. We heard a bunch of those stories when she played Levon's a couple of months ago. S.G. Goodman, I Can See the Devil. The new thing from Pokey Lafarge called The Thing. Widowspeak and the Neville Brothers doing their classic Yellow Moon. Cyril is playing the dead in a little bit more than an hour. 5 o'clock today, Colony Woodstock. Cyril Neville plays the dead. And that's a show where you might want to be riding the rail for that one. Colony Woodstock in the Beer Garden. 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
1: 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Just announced, St. Vincent, Tony Trischka of A Winter Night. 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

I've been warped by the rain, driven by the snow. I'm drunk and dirty, don't you know? And I'm still willing. And I was out on the road late at night. I seen my pretty Alice in every headlight. Alice, Dallas, Alice.

Tucson to Tucumcari to Hatchapi to Tonopah. That's a lot of miles on the road with little feet. Brandi Carlile, Casey Musgraves, REM. I'm Lenny Block. We're live, local, and independent at Radio Woodstock 100.1 WDST. And we love Lucy, as in Lucy Dacus planting tomatoes on Radio Woodstock.

Cowboy Junkies, and they celebrated their anniversary with us. I think it was last year, right? Their 40th anniversary, the anniversary song. Black Pumas, Angus and Julia Stone from Australia.

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1: 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That's new. 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

0: Here's that Joe Cocker song again from the Beatles and Sgt. Pepper and perhaps Ringo's signature vocal with a little help from me friends. Prince, Father John Misty, you two, Leon Bridges, your love is electric. I'm Lenny Block. We've had a pretty decent Saturday in the Hudson Valley and the Catskills. Some showers on the overnight, 62 and 75 the Sunday high. Some showers possible into Monday. We'll be into the 60s, man. And let's see here. Sunset at 7:11, a little less than 2 hours to go for the sun, wherever it may be. And we're at 74 degrees in Uptown Kingston.
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0: Oh, she's good, and she is Courtney Marie Andrews. I'll be thinking on you. Almonds from Eat a Peach, the Dickie Betts, Blue Sky, John Butler Trio, the Banks Brothers. 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

0: Jesse Valenzuela and his Arizona Gin Blossoms on Radio Woodstock. George Ezra, the voice. 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

Another great live performer and a great storyteller. We found that out when he played Levon's a couple of months back. Kevin Morby and 100,000, Martin Sexton, Natalie Merchant, and now one written by Crosby, Stills, and Paul Kantner on Radio Woodstock.

0: There's Citizen Cope doing Brother Lee on Radio Woodstock 100.1 WDST. Lenny here. 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
1: Hey, it's Drew from Assembly in Kingston. I want to tell you about a few shows we have coming up. This Thursday, Napalm, the lead singer of the Australian band Hiatus Coyote. 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

0: That's called Rockman from McG on Radio Woodstock 100.1. Who remembers when McG played SNL? I don't. I think it was last season or probably the season before. Season 52 of SNL is coming up this month, September 26th. And Jalen Brunson, world champion New York Knickerbocker, is your host. That's September 26th. Don't miss that. This is Radio Woodstock. Lenny B here.
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5: Hey, it's Drew from Assembly in Kingston. I want to tell you about a few shows we have coming up. This Thursday, Napalm, the lead singer of the Australian band Hiatus Coyote. And on Friday, I'm really psyched about this one, local artist Gentle Moth releasing her new album Paper Thin, an evening of contemporary burlesque, pole performances, and advocacy. 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

0: 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I'm Lenny. 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It's Saturday Night with Asia. That is next on WDST. I love you.
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It's Saturday night on Radio Woodstock 100.1 with Kelly Finnegan, Be Your Own Shelter. And you come blonde with Get Precious. It's Asia, it's Saturday night. And we have your ticket to the soulful, the funky, the far out. We're going to blend up some vintage vibes and fresh finds, plus a full hour steeped in reggae roots, rocksteady, and dub. It's a musical journey where we go beyond, where rhythm rules and borders don't exist. Turn it up loud, the bass, the treble, and all of it. We're going to kick things off with a little vintage soul glow up from the Charities, who are back with a brand new one called Moving On. It's smooth, dusty, a little heartbroken, and very cool without trying hard.

0: I was thinking.
1: 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James Vincent McMorrow with Kenny Beats on I Should Go. Papa Bear and his Cubs. A serious old school sweet tune. You're so fine. We heard from Quincy Jones with Summer in the City from 1973's You've Got It Bad, Girl. Durando, I Don't Understand It, a little raw Bay Area soul from Durando, and a new one from the Charities with Moving On. And we're going to keep things moving with a tune from the female trio that is so funkadelic. Say She, It's Saturday Night.

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1: Yeah.
0: Like a.
1: What?
0: Like a.
1: What?
0: Like a.
1: What?
0: Like a.
1: What?
0: Like a.
1: What?
0: Like a sex machine.
1: Yeah. Yeah.
0: Like a sex machine.
1: Yeah.
0: Moving.
1: Yeah.
0: Doing it, you know.
1: Yeah.
0: Gonna count it out.
1: Count it on.
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0: Saturday night on Radio Woodstock 100.1 with a little live wire funk from James Brown. Live in Paris from 1971. Get on up, where the band is absolutely cooking. Rhythm Machine with the kick, Krungbin, the Diasonics, a Russian group with a little funk. The Temptations, The Shacks with Hands in Your Pockets, Holly Cook and Say She. It's Asia, it's Saturday night, and we're not done. We still got more. Coming up next, one full hour steeped in reggae roots, rocksteady, and dub. It's Saturday night.
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